0: All the things we've gone through, all the great things in life, and all the horrible things that are just the other half of the great things in life. And how you don't really get greatness without sacrifice. You don't get good things without a little bit of pain. And how happiness is the substitute for the emptiness that you can sometimes feel on the other side. And, you know, it just reminds me to call you, but then you never pick up the phone.
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And you're gonna ride. 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

One more breath, one more sip, one more tune when the bassline hits. One more reload, one more fix, one more taste of a stranger's lips. 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

Good morning and welcome to the 9 a.m. news update. I'm Lenel Gattan. Beginning with updates on the conflict in Iran, Pakistan Army Chief Field Marshal

Qasem Munir arrived in Iran for talks with senior Iranian officials, expected to focus on the U.S.-Iran conflict and regional peace efforts. The visit comes as Pakistan has assumed an increasingly active mediation role, with Islamabad maintaining close coordination with Tehran and Washington to prevent wider regional escalation. Additionally, a Qatari negotiating team also arrived in Tehran in coordination with the U.S. to help secure a deal to end the conflict and resolve outstanding issues. And in related news, France has drafted a UN Security Council resolution on setting up an international mission to restore movement in the Strait of Hormuz and could submit it if conditions are right. This comes as a US-led resolution on the Strait has been under discussion for more than 2 weeks, with a vote repeatedly delayed as China and Russia signal they could veto it. France, another veto-wielding power, has so far refused to back the U.S. text and instead looking to cement Franco-British efforts with the latest initiative at the UN. Moving to Lebanon, the health ministry said 6 Lebanese paramedics were killed today in 2 Israeli occupation strikes on southern Lebanon in the span of 24 hours, condemning the attacks as violations of international law. Since a truce began on April 17, the Israeli occupation has continued to launch strikes, carry out demolitions, and issue evacuation orders in south Lebanon. Lebanon's health ministry said on Friday that Israeli attacks have killed more than 3,100 people since the wider regional war began. And in Palestine, 2 children suffocated by tear gas fired by Israeli occupation forces on Thursday night during a military raid on refugee camps south of Bethlehem. And in related news, 9 Israeli occupiers stormed the Al-Aqsa Mosque compound in occupied East Jerusalem on Friday after assaulting 2 of its guards. According to the Islamic Waqf Department in Jerusalem, more than 70,000 Palestinians performed Friday prayers at Al-Aqsa Mosque despite Israeli restrictions. Moving to Asia, at least 8 people were killed when a coal mine collapsed in Qinghuan County in China's northern Shanxi province, with another 38 miners trapped underground. The mine collapsed following a gas explosion that happened late Friday, but the cause of the gas explosion remains under investigation as rescue efforts continue. Chinese President Xi Jinping demanded proper handling of the aftermath of the accident and demanded accountability. Meanwhile, U.S. Secretary of State Marco Rubio arrived in the eastern Indian city of Kolkata as he began a 4-day trip to the South Asian nation. After his engagement in Kolkata, Rubio will head to New Delhi to meet Indian Prime Minister Narendra Modi. He's scheduled to hold talks with his Indian counterpart on Sunday and will participate in the Quadrilateral Security Dialogue, commonly known as the Quad, foreign ministers meeting, which India is hosting on Tuesday. Elsewhere, Rwanda on Friday tightened its preventative measures for travelers who plan to enter from the neighboring Democratic Republic of Congo in response to the Ebola outbreak in the region. The health ministry said Rwandans and foreign residents with valid proof of residency in Rwanda arriving from Congo within the last 30 days will be subjected to mandatory quarantine in line with public health protocols. So far, the World Health Organization said about 750 suspected cases and 177 suspected deaths have been reported. Moving to the Russia-Ukraine conflict, the Krasnodar region's Emergency Response Center reported a fire broke out at an oil depot in Novorossiysk as a result of a UAV crash with no injuries. And in related development, UN officials voiced deep concern about reports of a deadly strike on a college dormitory housing students in Russian-occupied Luhansk region. Addressing the UN Security Council, Russia's UN envoy Vasily Nebenzia accused Ukraine of deliberately targeting the dormitory with 4 drones, which Ukraine denied. And in the U.S., a hazardous materials leak in Southern California on Friday forced evacuation orders of 40,000 residents as the situation worsens and emergency officials fear a possible explosion. The leak was reported on Thursday and has continued to worsen in the last 24 hours, with emergency crews fearing an explosion of thousands of gallons of toxic materials being released into the atmosphere. Authorities said the tank system failed after the chemical overheated and caused the tank to start leaking vapors into the air.

and emergency officials said it was unclear what caused the overheating. And finally, an explosion at a dry dock in New York City's Staten Island killed one person and injured 36 others as the blast occurred while firefighters were on the scene responding to a fire and attempting to rescue two people who were trapped. One civilian died while two firefighters were hospitalized, including a fire marshal who suffered a fractured temple and a brain bleed and was intubated, while the other firefighter was in serious condition but has shown improvement. New York City Mayor Zoran Mamdani said a comprehensive investigation would begin once the fire was completely extinguished. And in business news, the New York Stock Exchange ended the week on a high note as Dow Jones saw a historic high, with the Dow rising 0.58%, the S&P gaining 0.37%, and the Nasdaq up 0.19% respectively. Meanwhile, energy commodities, posting mixed figures during the week, closed with declines amid uncertainties related to the ongoing tensions in the Middle East. Brent futures, starting the week above $110, ended at $103.09 per barrel, down 5.25% week on week on Friday, while West Texas Intermediate prices dropped by 4% to $96.09 per barrel, down from $106.05. And in sports, in Formula One, George Russell grabbed a much-needed pole position for the Canadian Grand Prix sprint race on Friday, with Mercedes teammate and Formula One championship leader Kimi Antonelli alongside on the front row. In football, RC Lens claimed their first French Cup with a 3-1 victory over Nice after Florian Thauvin scored one goal and set up another to help land the trophy at the Stade de France on Friday. And finally, checking the weather forecast, today is expected to be hot with light variable wind to light to moderate northwesterly wind with speeds of 8 to 38 kilometers per hour. The maximum expected temperature is 40 degrees Celsius. Minimum recorded is 24 degrees Celsius and now it's 31 degrees Celsius. That's all the news for now on Radio Kuwait. Thank you for listening and have a good morning.

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Hello, ladies and gentlemen, and welcome to the 12 o'clock news brief. I'm Adla Dumouret. Beginning with the latest updates on the conflict in Iran, Pakistan Army Chief Field Marshal Asim Munir arrived in Iran for talks with senior Iranian officials expected to focus on the U.S.-Iran conflict and regional peace efforts. The visit comes as Pakistan has assumed an increasingly active mediation role, with Islamabad maintaining close coordination with Tehran and Washington to prevent wider regional escalation. Additionally, a Qatari negotiating team also arrived in Tehran in coordination with the U.S. to help secure a deal to end the conflict and resolve outstanding issues. In other regional developments, Lebanon's health ministry said six Lebanese paramedics were killed in two Israeli occupation strikes on southern Lebanon, condemning the attacks as violations of international law. Lebanon's health ministry said on Friday that Israeli attacks have killed more than 3,100 people since the wider regional war began. Moving to the occupied Palestinian territories, two Palestinian men were injured by Israeli occupation military drone fire in the Jabalia refugee camp in northern Gaza Strip. The two men sustained injuries after being targeted by an Israeli occupation military drone in the Halawa camp in Jabalia town north of Gaza City. In China, at least 90 people have been killed in a coal mine blast in northern China, and the cause of the gas explosion has not yet been revealed. The blast happened on Friday at a coal mine in Changchi, with 247 workers on duty at the time of the incident. Chinese President Xi Jinping called for no effort to be spared in efforts to treat the injured and search for survivors. Meanwhile, U.S. Secretary of State Marco Rubio arrived in the eastern Indian city of Kolkata as he began a four-day trip to the South Asian nation. After his engagement in Kolkata, Rubio will head to New Delhi to meet Indian Prime Minister Narendra Modi. He is scheduled to hold talks with his Indian counterpart on Sunday and will participate in the Quadrilateral Security Dialogue, commonly known as the Quad, foreign ministers' meeting, which India is hosting on Tuesday.

0: Turning to the Russia-Ukraine conflict, Russian officials said earlier today falling debris from drones triggered a fire at an oil terminal in Russia's Black Sea port of Novorossiysk, and two people were injured. The general headquarters of southern Krasnodar region said that several technical and administrative buildings had caught fire. Debris had also fallen on the facility's oil storage terminal. And finally, checking the weather forecast here in Kuwait City. Today is expected to be hot with light variable winds to light to moderate northwesterly winds with speeds of 8 to 38 kilometers per hour. The maximum temperature expected for today is 40 degrees Celsius and the minimum temperature expected is 24, and it's currently 32 degrees Celsius in Kuwait City. Dear listeners, that was all the news for now. Thank you for tuning in and have a great day.
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One more reload, one more fix. 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

Hello and welcome to this hour's main news bulletin. I'm Ahmed Al-Tamimi. The Prime Minister and Foreign Minister of the State of Qatar, Mohammed bin Abdulrahman Al Thani, spoke by phone with Iranian Foreign Minister Abbas Araghchi on Saturday, reaffirming Qatar's support for efforts to reach a comprehensive agreement ending the crisis. Sheikh Mohammed stressed that freedom of navigation is a fundamental principle that cannot be compromised, warning that any closure of the Strait of Hormuz or attempts to use it as a leverage would deepen the crisis and threaten vital regional interests. He also underscored the importance of adherence to the international law and good neighborliness, urging all parties to engage constructively to achieve sustainable peace and lasting stability across the region. In other developments, Iran accused the United States of excessive demands on Saturday as regional powers intensified diplomatic efforts to avert renewed hostilities. Pakistan's army chief arrived in Tehran for late-night talks with Iran's foreign minister, while the Qatari delegation held separate discussions. Pakistan's prime minister and foreign minister flew to China to discuss the crisis with Iran's top trading partner. U.S. President Donald Trump canceled his son's wedding plans to remain in Washington, fueling speculation of a critical development. U.S. media reported that the White House was weighing potential strikes on Iran, though U.S. Secretary of State Marco Rubio said that there had been some progress towards a deal. In other news, France has prepared a draft UN Security Council resolution to establish an international mission restoring freedom of navigation in the Strait of Hormuz, positioning Paris as an alternative to the United States Bahraini resolution, which faces likely vetoes from Russia and China over perceived bias against Tehran. China and Russia blocked a similar U.S.-backed text in April, and Washington has secured nearly 140 co-sponsors in hope of averting another veto. France, which has declined to back the U.S. draft, said that its resolution could be discussed if the conditions are right, linked to broader Franco-British efforts to organize an international navigation mission. Moving on to the Palestinian occupied territories, where the Gaza Strip's death toll from the Israeli occupation aggression since October 2023 stands at 72,783, mostly women and children. At least 172,779 others are injured. Many victims remain trapped under rubble, inaccessible to rescue crews. In the past 24 hours, 8 Palestinians were killed and 29 others injured and were brought to Gaza hospitals. Since the ceasefire on October 11, 2023, the number of killed and injured has reached 890 and 2,677 respectively. At least 776 bodies have been recovered. Elsewhere in the region, in Lebanon, the Israel occupation launched fresh airstrikes in Lebanon, targeting the mountainous Nebi Sirij area near the Syrian border, a region spared since the April 17 ceasefire following yesterday's strikes that killed 10 people, including 6 rescuers and a child. The strike hit Deir Qanun al-Nahar village near Tyre, killing 2 Resala Scouts rescuers and a Syrian girl. A separate strike on Hanaway killed 4 rescuers from the Islamic Health Committee. Moving on to the Ukrainian-Russian conflict, where Ukraine launched a major drone offensive, with President Volodymyr Zelensky announcing a strike on Metafrank's chemical in Russia's Perm region, 1,700 kilometers from the Ukrainian border, halting production at a plant supplying Russian drone, missile, and aircraft manufacturers. A drone debris sparked fires at the Novorossiysk oil terminal, injuring 2, while the Ryazan refinery, handling 5% of Russia's refinery capacity, remained offline following last week's attack. Russia's defense ministry said that air defenses downed 365 drones across 15 regions overnight. Ukraine says that it has struck 11 Russian oil facilities this month, targeting energy revenues funding Moscow's war effort. Moving on to other topics, where a 4-week UN conference reviewing the Nuclear Non-Proliferation Treaty concluded without agreement, marking the 3rd consecutive failure after similar collapses in 2015 and 2022. Vietnam's chair ambassador, Du Hong Viet, said that 191 treaty parties could not agree even on a diluted final document. UN Secretary General Antonio Guterres warned that the elevated risk posed by nuclear weapons demands urgent action. Analysts noted that the failure further erodes the treaty's political credibility without affecting its legal status.
According to SIPRI, the world's nine nuclear states possesses the 12,241 warheads as of January 2025, with the United States and Russia holding nearly 90%. Elsewhere, the death toll from a gas explosion at a coal mine in China's Shaanxi province has risen to 90, with nine workers still missing. The blast struck the coal mine with 247 miners underground at the time. 148 survivors had been evacuated, many being treated for carbon monoxide inhalation. President Xi Jinping ordered all-out efforts to rescue remaining trapped workers and demanded a full investigation, with executives from the mine's operating company already detained. Preliminary reports indicated that carbon monoxide sensors had triggered alarms before the explosion, signaling dangerous gas levels. In another major topic, Uganda confirmed three new Ebola cases, raising the total to five since the outbreak was detected on May 15. The new patients include a Ugandan driver, a Ugandan health worker, and a Congolese woman from the Democratic Republic of Congo, the epicenter of the deadly regional outbreak. The health ministry said that it was strengthening surveillance, contact tracing, and public awareness efforts to contain the spread. The World Health Organization raised its risk assessments for the Democratic Republic of Congo to the highest level on Friday. Uganda had already suspended all public transport to the Democratic Republic of Congo on Thursday after confirming its first two cases, both involving Congolese nationals who had crossed the border. And more than 250,000 Cubans rallied in Havana, according to the government, condemning the United States indictment of former leader Raul Castro and the decades-long American embargo. The event was led by President Miguel Diaz-Canel on National Defense Day. The U.S. Department of Justice indicted Castro over his alleged role in the 1996 shootdown of two aircraft operated by Cuban-American exile group Brothers to the Rescue. Cuba maintains the planes were downed in Cuban airspace in legitimate self-defense. Cuban officials called the indictment unfounded and illegitimate, arguing that Washington lacked jurisdiction to bring charges. Moving on to business news, where the price of Kuwaiti oil rose by 48 cents to reach $120.81 a barrel, compared with $120.33 a barrel in the previous trading session. In global markets, Brent crude rose by 96 cents to settle at $103.54 a barrel, while U.S. West Texas Intermediate crude rose 25 cents to reach $96.60 a barrel. In other business news, listed Bursa Kuwait companies posted combined net profits of 365.7 million Kuwaiti dinars in the first quarter of 2026, down 49.3% from $721.8 million a year earlier, according to Shell Consulting Weekly Report. The banking sector led with 385.4 million Kuwaiti dinars in profits, while telecoms recorded the strongest growth at 37.5%. The industrial sector was the primary drag, swinging to 204 million losses from 42.4 million Kuwaiti dinars profit in quarter 2025, significantly impacting overall Bursa performance. Financial services profit fell 72.7%. Of 139 listed companies, 133 reported profits, though only 43.6% improved their results compared to 72 companies that did so in the first quarter of 2025. Moving on, sport news, we're in football. La Liga is experiencing a massive Saturday with nine matches commencing simultaneously at 10 p.m. local time. The stakes are incredibly high, as this weekend could potentially determine the outcome of the league. The highest the highlight of the day is the highly anticipated clash between Real Madrid and Atletico Balboa at the Bernabeu. Valencia and Barcelona will also face off in a thrilling encounter. Celta Vigo
Vigo and Sevilla will engage in a genuine grudge match, while Espanyol and Real Sociedad are expected to have a feisty battle. The rest of the schedule includes Mallorca versus Oviedo, Betis versus Levante, Alves versus Rayo Vallecano, Girona versus Elche, and Getafe versus Osasuna clash. Moving on to Italy, where Serie A action features two matches, Bologna versus Inter Milan at 7 p.m. local and Lazio versus Pisa at 9:45 p.m. local time. Lazio at home looking to finish the season strong against prompted Pisa. Then tomorrow wraps up the season with Torino versus Juventus, AC Milan versus Cagliari, Napoli versus Udinese, Hellas Verona versus Roma, Lecce versus Genoa, and Cremonese versus Como, all kicking off simultaneously at 9:45 p.m. local time. A dramatic final day awaits. And finally, checking the weather forecast here in Kuwait, where hot weather will continue throughout the day with light variable to light to moderate northwesterly wind with speeds of 8 to 38 kilometers per hour. Maximum temperature recorded today was 40 degrees Celsius, a minimum expected tonight around 24, and the temperature in Kuwait City right now is 35 degrees Celsius. That's all the news for now. Thank you very much for joining us. Join us again at 6 p.m. for more news updates.

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Hello and welcome to the 6 p.m. Main News Bulletin. I'm Ahmed Tamimi. Minister of Foreign Affairs Sheikh Jarrah Jaber Al-Ahmed Al-Sabah held a phone call with Jordanian Deputy Prime Minister and Minister of Foreign Affairs and Expatriates Ayman Al-Safadi. The two sides discussed the latest developments in the region, ongoing efforts regarding them, and ways to bolster regional and international security and stability. In regional news, Qatar's Prime Minister and Foreign Minister Sheikh Mohammed bin Abdulrahman Al Thani spoke by phone with Iranian Foreign Minister Abbas Araghchi on Saturday, reaffirming Qatar's support for efforts to reach a comprehensive agreement ending the crisis. Sheikh Mohammed stressed that the freedom of navigation is a fundamental principle that cannot be compromised, warning that any closure of the Strait of Hormuz or attempts to use it as a leverage would deepen the crisis and threaten vital regional interests. He also underscored the importance of adherence to international law and good neighborliness, urging all parties to engage constructively to achieve sustainable peace and lasting stability across the region. Meanwhile, Iran accused the United States of excessive demands on Saturday as regional powers intensified their diplomatic efforts to avert renewed hostilities. Pakistan's army chief arrived in Tehran for late-night talks with Iran's foreign minister, while a Qatari delegation held separate discussions. Pakistan's prime minister and foreign minister flew to China to discuss the crisis with Iran's top trading partner. U.S. President Donald Trump had canceled his son's wedding plans to remain in Washington, fueling speculation of a critical development. U.S. media reported that the White House was weighing potential strikes on Iran, though Secretary of State Marco Rubio said that there had been some progress toward the deal. In other developments, France has prepared a draft United Nations Security Council resolution to establish an international mission restoring freedom of navigation in the Strait of Hormuz, positioning Paris as an alternative to the U.S.-Bahraini resolution, which faces likely vetoes from Russia and China over perceived bias against Tehran. China and Russia blocked a similar U.S.-backed text in April, and Washington has secured nearly 140 co-sponsors in hopes of averting another veto. France, which has declined to back the U.S. draft, said its resolution could be discussed if the conditions are right, linked to broader Franco-British efforts to organize an international navigation mission. Moving on to the Palestinian occupied territories, where at least five people were killed and others wounded after Israeli occupation forces launched an airstrike on a police post in Gaza. The deadly strike came as Israeli occupation forces continued to violate the ceasefire agreement through aerial and artillery bombardment, while also demolishing residential buildings in the northeast of Khan Yunis. Meanwhile, the Palestinian Ministry of Health warned that the financial crisis is severely impacting the West Bank's entire health sector, with hundreds of essential medicines reaching critical shortage levels, including life-saving drugs, cancer treatments, and dialysis medications, urging immediate international intervention to prevent a full system collapse. Also in the region, the Israeli occupation forces launched fresh airstrikes in Lebanon, targeting the mountainous Al Nabi Sarij area near the Syrian border, a region spared since the April 17 ceasefire following yesterday's strikes that killed 10 people, including six rescuers and a child. The strike hit Deir Qanun al-Nahar village near Tyre, killing two Israel scouts, rescuers, and a Syrian girl. A separate strike on Hanaway killed four rescuers from the Islamic Health Committee. Moving on to other news, where GCC Secretary General Jassim Mohammed Lebdewi affirmed that the Gulf state constantly worked to promote global security and stability with regional and international partners. Speaking at the GlobeSec Security Forum 2026 in Prague during a session on the Gulf European strategic relations, Jassim Lebdewi stressed the importance of protecting maritime and air corridors, ensuring freedom of navigation, and maintaining energy market stability, noting that Gulf stability underpins the global economy and international security. He said that recent developments have proven European and Middle Eastern security are now inseparably linked, making Gulf stability a shared international interest rather than a purely regional concern. Jassim Lebdewi expressed optimism about the upcoming Gulf European Summit, saying that it would strengthen cooperation and deliver tangible outcomes serving mutual interests.
In another major topic, U.S. Secretary of State Marco Rubio arrived in India on an official visit aimed at repairing bilateral ties strained by American tariffs and shifts in Washington's foreign policy. Rubio said that the United States is in talks to increase its share of India's energy imports, a move designed to strengthen economic bonds and reduce India's reliance on alternative energy sources. Moving on to the Ukrainian-Russian conflict, where Ukraine launched a major drone offensive, with Ukrainian President Volodymyr Zelensky announcing a strike on Mitafrax, a chemical in Russia's Perm region. 1,700 kilometers from the Ukrainian border, halting production at a plant supplying Russian drone, missile, and aircraft manufacturers. Drone debris sparked fires at the Norilsk oil terminal, injuring two, while the Rezhyan refinery, handling 5% of Russia's refining capacity, remained offline following last week's attack. Russia's defense ministry said that its air defenses downed 365 drones across 15 regions overnight. Ukraine says that it has struck 11 Russian oil facilities this month, targeting energy revenues, funding Moscow's war effort. Moving on to other topics, where a four-week UN conference reviewing the Nuclear Non-Proliferation Treaty concluded without an agreement, marking the third consecutive failure after similar collapses in 2015 and 2022. Vietnam's chair ambassador Du Hoang Viet said that the 191 treaty parties could not agree even on a diluted final document. UN Secretary General Antonio Guterres warned that the elevated risk posed by nuclear weapons demands urgent action. Analysts noted that the failure further erodes the treaty's political credibility without affecting its legal status. According to Stockholm International Peace Research Institute, the world's nine nuclear states possesses 12,241 warheads as of January 2025, with the United States and Russia holding nearly 90%. Elsewhere, the death toll from a gas explosion at a coal mine in China's Chongqing province has risen to 90, with nine workers still missing. The blast struck the coal mine with 247 miners underground at the time. At least 148 survivors had been evacuated, many being treated for carbon monoxide inhalation. President Xi Jinping ordered all-out efforts to rescue remaining trapped workers and demanded a full investigation, with executives from the mine's operating company already detained. Preliminary reports indicate carbon monoxide sensors had triggered alarms before the explosion, signaling dangerous gas levels. Moving on to business news, where the price of Kuwaiti oil rose by 48 cents to reach $120.81 a barrel, compared with $120.33 a barrel in the previous trading session. In the global markets, Brent crude rose by 96 cents to settle at $103.54, while the United States West Texas Intermediate crude rose 25% to reach $96.60 a barrel. In other business news, the global stock markets rose as investors grew hopeful over a near-term deal to end the U.S. war with Iran, with European shares finishing at their highest level in more than a month. Meanwhile, U.S. stocks closed higher. The Dow Jones Industrial Average rose 294 points, 50.58%, to record 50,579. The S&P 500 gained 0.37% to 7,473, and the Nasdaq added 0.19% to close at 26,343. Of the 139 listed companies, 133 reported profits, though only 43.6% improved their results compared to 72 companies that did so in the first quarter of 2025. Turning over to sport news, we're in football. Fifth-placed Al Salmiya with 23 points hosts with 15 points tonight in Zain Premier League match day 16, with both sides needing a victory. Al Salmiya for a top four Asian competition spot and Al Shabab to ease relegation concerns. In other sport news, La Liga concludes tonight with nine simultaneous matches at 10 p.m. local time. The title, European qualification, and final standings are still undecided, with key fixtures including Real Madrid versus Athletic Balboa, Valencia versus Barcelona, and Girona versus Elche.
And finally, checking the weather forecast here in Kuwait for the rest of the evening, where rather hot to mild weather will continue throughout the night with light to moderate northwesterly to light variable wind with the speeds of 8 to 30 kilometers per hour, and some high clouds will appear. Maximum temperature recorded today was 37 degrees Celsius. Minimum expected tonight around 27. And the temperature in Kuwait City right now is 34 degrees Celsius. That's all the news for now. Thank you very much for joining us. Join us again at 9 p.m. for more news updates.

We've blood in the bank. And you're not alright. How many people will it take to survive? Behind my eyelids.

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my mind occupied, get high, cause I could go all night. Just one more bruv, one more sip, one more tune when the bassline hits, one more reload, one more fix, one more taste of a stranger's lips, one more, yeah, one, why not, one more chat to a girl I forgot, one more, maybe, yeah, you know the score, let's stay here, let's have one more.

Hello and welcome to the 9 PM main news bulletin. I'm Hamid Hussein. Minister of Foreign Affairs Sheikh Jarrah Jaber Al-Ahmed Al-Sabah held a phone call on Saturday with Deputy Prime Minister and Minister of Foreign Affairs and Expatriates of the Hashemite Kingdom of Jordan, Ayman Safadi. In a statement, the foreign minister said the two sides discussed the latest developments in the region, ongoing efforts regarding them, and ways to bolster regional and international security and stability. Five Palestinians were killed and others wounded on Saturday in an Israeli drone strike on northern Gaza City. Medical sources reported that five Palestinians were killed and others wounded when an Israeli drone targeted at a Tuam area in northern Gaza. The death toll in the Gaza Strip has reached 72,783, mostly women and children, since the beginning of the Israeli aggressions in October of 2023, according to medical sources. At least 172,779 others have been also injured. This toll remains incomplete as many victims remain trapped under rubble, inaccessible to ambulance and rescue crews. Since the ceasefire went into effect on October 11th of 2025, however, the number of those killed and injured has reached 895 and 2,677 respectively. At least 776 bodies have also been recovered from under the rubble. French Foreign Minister Jean-Noël Barrot has decided to ban Israel's far-right police minister Itamar Ben-Gvir from French territory, adding that this reflected growing anger among governments around the world over the treatment of an activist flotilla heading to Gaza. Western governments expressed outrage after Ben-Gvir posted a video of himself taunting activists who had intended to bring humanitarian aid to Gaza being ground. Some later alleged they had been physically assaulted in detention allegations that Israel's prison service denied. The activists whose vessels were intercepted this week in international waters by the Israeli Navy have been deported from Israel. Elsewhere in Lebanon's, public health ministry announced that the cumulative death toll from the ongoing Israeli attacks since March 2nd has risen to 3,123 killed and 9,506 injured. The Emergency Operations Center at the ministry said that the figures cover the period from

March 2nd through May 23rd. The ministry also reported that 25 members of the medical, nursing, and administrative staff at Hiram Hospital at the Tyre district were injured in Israeli strikes that targeted the immediate vicinity of the hospital. In the meantime, Lebanese media reported that 10 people were killed in Israeli airstrikes targeting the town of Seir al-Ghareiba in southern Lebanon. Meanwhile, the Israeli army issued warnings to residents of several towns in southern Lebanon to evacuate immediately. In another development, Iran, the United States, and mediator Pakistan all said on Saturday that progress had been made in talks on ending almost 3 months of war. Iran said it was focused on finalizing a memorandum of understanding after its top officials met Asim Munir, the army chief of Pakistan, after talks with Iran's top negotiator Mohammad Baqir Ghalibaf and Foreign Minister Abbas Araghchi. Media outlets reported that U.S. President Donald Trump said he would discuss the latest Iran draft agreement with advisors and might make a decision on Sunday on whether to resume attacks on Iran. In other news from the region, Turkish media outlets reported that Turkish intelligence agency MIT captured 10 suspected Islamic State militants in Syria and brought them back to Turkey. The sources said that the suspects caught in the operation carried out in coordination with Syrian intelligence were linked to past attacks in Turkey. One of the suspects, all of whom are of Turkish origin, had connections to the perpetrators of a 2015 bomb attack at Ankara train station in which more than 100 people were killed. The death toll from a drone strike on a student dorm in the Russian-controlled Luhansk region of eastern Ukraine has risen to 18, with many of the victims young women, after a heated UN debate on the incident. Russian President Vladimir Putin ordered his military to prepare options for retaliation against Ukraine after Moscow accused Kiev of what is described as a deliberate drone strike on a teacher training college in the town of Starobusk. Ukraine's military denied responsibility for the attack, saying it had struck an elite drone command unit in the area and that its forces complied with international humanitarian law. Putin said there were no military facilities in the area. Several countries called for access to the site, while UN officials described all attacks on civilians, recalling a Russian missile attack on a UN warehouse in Ukraine this week that had killed two workers and destroyed $1 million worth of aid. At least seven police officers were injured in clashes with protesters, officials said, as tens of thousands of people marched through Madrid demanding the resignation of Prime Minister Pedro Sanchez after a series of corruption scandals. A small group of protesters tried to break through barriers around Sanchez's residence during the rally, which was otherwise largely peaceful. Leaders from the opposition People's Party and the far-right Vox Party also took part. Organizers said 80,000 people took part in the protest. The Spanish government representative in Madrid put the number at about 40,000 people. Moving on to business news, where Chinese artificial intelligence startup DeepSeek will make a permanent 75% price cut on its flagship V4 Pro artificial intelligence model, keeping prices at a quarter of their original level. And in the latest in sports, the first round of the French Tennis Open starts on Sunday, with Novak Djokovic beginning his hunt for a fourth crown and a record-extending 25th Grand Slam title when he takes on home hope Giovanni Mapatissi-Pericard, while world number 3 Alexander Zverev faces Benjamin Bonzi. And finally, checking the weather forecast here in Kuwait City, where the weather is
for tonight calls for rather hot to mild with light to moderate northwesterly wind to light variable wind with speeds ranging between 8 to 28 kilometers per hour. The maximum temperature recorded today was 39 degrees Celsius. Minimum expected is 28 degrees Celsius. As for tomorrow Sunday, it is expected to be hot and partially cloudy with light to moderate southeasterly wind with speeds ranging between 8 to 28 kilometers per hour. The current temperature in Kuwait City as of now is 30 degrees Celsius. And with that, we conclude this hour's main news bulletin. Thank you for tuning in, and back to more music with 99.7 Superstation Kuwait.

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And in fact, tonight, she did confirm. The cold never lasts, my darling. It just teaches the heart how

Hello and welcome to the Midnight Main News Bulletin. I'm Hamid Hussain. Starting with local news, Minister of Foreign Affairs Sheikh Jarrah Jaber Al-Ahmed Al-Sabah held a phone call on Saturday with Deputy Prime Minister and Minister of Foreign Affairs and Expatriates of the Hashemite Kingdom of Jordan, Ayman Safadi. In a statement, the foreign ministry said that the two sides discussed the latest developments in the region, ongoing efforts regarding them, and ways to bolster regional and international security and stability. More regional news, five Palestinians were killed and others wounded on Saturday in an Israeli occupation drone strike on the Gaza Strip. The medical sources reported that five Palestinians were killed and others wounded when an Israeli drone targeted an area in northern Gaza. The death toll in the Gaza Strip has reached 72,783, mostly women and children, since the beginning of the Israeli aggression in October of 2023, according to medical sources. At least 172,779 others have also been injured. This toll remains incomplete as many victims remain trapped under rubble, inaccessible to ambulance and rescue teams. Since the ceasefire went into effect on October 11th of 2025, the number of those killed and injured has reached 895 and 2,677 respectively. At least 776 bodies have also been recovered from under the rubble. French Foreign Minister Jean-Noël Barrot has decided to ban Israel's far-right police minister Itamar Ben-Gvir from French territory, adding that this reflected growing anger among governments around the world over the treatment of an activist flotilla heading to Gaza. Western governments expressed outrage after Ben-Gvir posted a video of himself taunting activists who had intended to bring humanitarian aid to Gaza and being pinned to the ground. Some later alleged they had been physically assaulted in detention, allegations that Israeli occupation prison service denied. The activists whose vessels were intercepted this week in international waters by the Israeli Navy have been deported from Israel. Elsewhere, Lebanon's public health ministry announced that the cumulative death toll from the ongoing Israeli attacks since March 2nd has risen to 3,123 killed and 9,506 injured. The Emergency Operations Center at the ministry said the figures cover the period from March 2nd through May 23rd. The ministry also reported that 25 members of the medical, nursing, and administrative staff at Hiram Hospital in the Tyre districts were injured in Israeli occupation strikes that targeted the immediate vicinity of the hospital. Meantime, Lebanese media reported that 10 people were killed in Israeli occupation airstrikes targeting the town of Sir al-Gharbiya in southern Lebanon. Meanwhile, the Lebanese army issued warnings to residents of several towns in southern Lebanon to evacuate immediately. Iran, the United States, and mediator Pakistan all said on Saturday that progress had been made in talks on ending almost 3 months of war. Iran said it was focused on finalizing a memorandum of understanding after its top officials met Asim Munir, the army chief of Pakistan, after talks with Iran's top negotiator Mohammad Bagher Ghalibaf and Foreign Minister Abbas Araghchi. Media outlets reported that U.S. President Donald Trump said he would discuss the latest Iran draft agreement with advisors and might make a decision on Sunday.

on whether to resume attacks on Iran. Japan's Trade Minister Ryoshi Akazawa said that there were no formal bilateral talks with China's Commerce Minister Wang Wentao, though the two had a brief conversation before a dinner on Friday without disclosing details. Akazawa spoke to reporters after attending the Asia-Pacific Economic Cooperation Ministerial Meeting in the eastern Chinese city of Suzhou. The meeting between Akazawa and senior Chinese official would have marked the highest level of engagement since Japanese Prime Minister Sanae Takaichi triggered the row by saying a hypothetical Chinese attack on Taiwan could trigger a response from Tokyo. Ukrainian President Vladimir Zelensky said that Russia is preparing a strike against Ukraine using a hypersonic Oshinki ballistic missile, citing intelligence from Ukraine at the U.S. and Europe. The warning came a day after Russian President Vladimir Putin ordered his military to prepare options for retaliation against Ukraine for a drone strike on a student dorm in the Russian-controlled Luhansk region of eastern Ukraine. Ukraine's military denied responsibility for that attack. Moscow first fired on Oshink against what it is said was a military factory in Ukraine in November 2024. On that occasion, Ukrainian resources said that missile was carrying dummy warheads and not explosive and caused limited damage. Ukrainian President Vladimir Zelensky said in a letter to EU leaders that a German proposal to grant Ukraine associate membership of the European Union was unfair because it would leave Kyiv without a voice inside the bloc. The letter was addressed to European Council President Antonio Costa, European Commission President Ursula von der Leyen, and Cypriot President Nikos Christodoulidis, who holds the rotating chair of the EU Council. Zelensky thanked Europe's leaders for their support during the conflict, Europe's largest conflict since World War II. EU states approved last month a two-year 90 billion euro loan to help fund Ukraine's fighting efforts after months of delays. At least seven police were injured in clashes with protesters, officials said, as tens of thousands of people marched through Madrid, demanding the resignation of Prime Minister Pedro Sanchez after a series of corruption scandals. A small group of protesters tried to break through barriers around Sanchez's residence during the rally, which was otherwise largely peaceful. Leaders from the opposition People's Party and the far-right Vox Party also took part in this protest. Elsewhere, Denmark's King Frederik asked caretaker Prime Minister Mette Frederiksen to make a fresh attempt to form a government after center-right talks led by Defense Minister Trudeau's Lund Poulsen broke down. The decision gives Frederiksen, whose Social Democrats remain Denmark's largest party despite heavy election losses, another chance to secure a third consecutive term in office. Police fired tear gas and clashed with protesters in central Belgrade as tens of thousands gathered to demand early elections and an end to the more than the decade-long rule of Serbia's populist president Aleksandar Vučić. People crowded into Slavia Square, one of the capital's main junctions, in a fresh eruption of demonstrations that started a year and a half ago when a deadly roof collapse triggered a youth-led movement against alleged corruption and mismanagement. In business news, Chinese artificial intelligence startup DeepSeek will make permanent a 75% price cut on its flagship V4 Pro artificial intelligence model, keeping prices at a quarter of their original level. In sports, the first round of the French Tennis Open Roland Garros starts today with Novak Djokovic beginning his hunt for a fourth crown and a record extending 25th Grand Slam title when he

takes on Home Hope Giovanni Mepteppi Pericard, while ward number 3 Alexander Zverev faces Benjamin Bonzi. Finally, check in the weather update in Kuwait City, where local weather forecast continues for tonight for rather hot to mild with light to moderate northwesterly wind to light variable wind with speeds ranging between 8 to 28 kilometers per hour. Maximum temperature recorded was 39 degrees Celsius. The minimum is expected to be 28. As for today's Sunday, it is expected to be hot and partially cloudy during the daytime with light to moderate southeasterly wind with speeds ranging between 8 to 28 kilometers per hour. As of now in Kuwait City, the current temperature is 30 degrees Celsius. With that, we conclude the Midnight Main News Bulletin. Thank you for tuning in and have a good night.

And I would ask them if I could take you home. But I know what they'd say, that it's for the best.

club, call it cake toss. Make it rain in the club, call it cake toss. Make it rain in the click, make it rain in the, make it rain in the click, make it rain in the click, make it rain in the click, make it rain in the click, make it rain in the click, make it rain in the click, make it rain in the club, call it cake toss. Make it rain in the club, call it cake toss.

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Finally, I found your new address, sparking your drive. 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

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We're in a car right now. Wait, here comes my favorite lyric. I'm the bad guy who makes fun of people that die. And hey, here's the sequel to my Mathers LP just to try to get people to buy. How's this for publicity stunt? This should be fun. Last album now, cause after this you'll be officially done. Eminem killed by Eminem, Matthew Mitchell. I even have your initials. I initially was gonna bury you next to my brother, but since you're in love with your city so much, I figured what the best place you could be buried alive is right here. Two more exits, time is quite near. Hope we don't get stopped, no license I fear. That sirens I hear? Guess 90 on the freeway wasn't the brightest ideas. Cops appear in my driver's side mirror. Oh God, police! Ah! Hope Foxtrot gets an aerial shot of your burial plot, at least. New plan, Stan. Slim, chauvinist pig. Chauvinist pig, Lincoln Town Car. Well, gotta go. Almost at the bridge. Big bro is for you. Slim, this is for him and Frank Ocean. Oh, hope you can swim good. Now say you hate him to get. I also represent anyone on the receiving end of those jokes you a bit. I'm the nightmare you fell asleep and then woke up still in. I'm your karma closing in with each stroke of a pen. Perfect time to have some remorse to show for your sin. Nope, it's hopeless. I'm let them know that you're hopelessly in. When they say all of this is approaching its end, but you refuse to believe that.

0: So, one last time, I'm back. For it fades into black and it's all over. Behold the final chapter in the saga, trying to recapture that lightning trapped in a bottle. Twice the magic that started it all. Tragic portrait of an artist tortured, trapped in his own drawings, tapping the thoughts blacker and darker than anything imaginable. He goes wild, stabbing the dark as they pick up.
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